0: The next album that was released by Celino Los Dinos was Entre a Mi Mundo. That was released in 1992.
1: Entre a Mi Mundo, we were solid as a rock. I think Entre a Mi Mundo was one of the best albums that we have released, it showed, I believe, the versatility that we had musically, that AB put in, you know, as a producer musically, and as Ricky and Pete and, you know, the guys from the band songwriting, you know, were very strong. And I believe that, you know, if you look at La Carcacha and Como La Flor, you know, you can hear the different sounds of cumbia, you know, that was starting to come out, that made us, that, you know, somebody could turn on the radio and say, you know what, that's Celino Los Dinos. So, Entre Mi Mundo is a very proud album, I believe, for all of us.
2: The first recording I did with Celina was the recording for Entre a Mi Mundo. Back in 92 was when it was released, I believe. And I had always been a big fan of AB's songwriting and Ricky's songwriting as well. So for me, it was going to be an honor to be playing with them for the first time on a recording. We had obviously been on the road for quite some time together as a unit, but, you know, to be in the studio with these guys was definitely something special for me. Also, I remember that it was kind of a surprise for me when we got in there, how much of the sequencing and all that things, how important they were to the way that AB and Rick would work together. You know, Ricky would be in the studio from the beginning of the day that we'd start recording till the very end of the day, because if anything went wrong, Rick was the guy to fix it with all the electronics or what have you. And also being a lot surprised at how quickly Celina would come in and do her parts for these songs, particularly Que Creías, Las Cadenas. I remember during the pre-production at AB's house, being there all day with them here and there, I didn't see her much. AB would show her a song and she'd pick it up right away and practically finish the second half on her own without having to have it be shown to her. And it was no different in the studio. You know, she'd come right in and just knock them out, man, and just add so much personality and liveliness to the songs and just be able to bring people in to relate to every word that she was saying. You know, that was the beginning of my learning experience in the studio with these guys. And it was a lot of work on their part. I had the lucky part, the easy part. I've always said this. I mean, being the guitar player in this band, it's so easy to kind of be part of the rhythm section backbone of the music with such, you know, with the great arrangements that Ricky and AB did. And with Selena's voice on top of it, I mean, it was just, man, it was a breeze with these guys.
3: One of the good things about working with Celina in the studio as a singer, she was very quick to grasp the phrasing of a song, the meaning of a song, the gist of what it was trying to convey. And it was like acting, I guess, from her point. Again, she was very good at that. Even things like, say, we would make last-minute changes to certain verses, to certain words, we would take them in there, and she would she'd make something out of it, make it something more than what we intended it to be. That was all right. Si la quieres. Oh, AB was a taskmaster in this song. He was at my house, and well, we needed songs for the album, so I showed him a whole bunch of songs that I'd written, and he liked this one. Well, he liked the chorus on this one the best. He didn't really care for the verse. It was just pieces, you know. So it came time to put it together. So I wrote some verses for it. He didn't like him, so he had me in there. So he kept me in there for, it must have been over an hour. I just kept coming up with different verses, you know, just completely different melodies until he found one that he liked, and I was like, oh, whoa. Yeah, in the end, you know, it came out okay.
0: One of the biggest hits in this album was Como La Flor. To this day, it has become a standard on radio. It is played in all over the United States, Mexico, and Central America, South America.
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5: The song Como La Flor, I'd have to credit it to being created in a little town called Bryan, Texas. We got in late that day. I don't know where we were coming in from. We ended up staying at this hotel. Man, it was a really, I don't want to say a roach motel, but it wasn't a real good hotel. But like Dad used to say, hey, it's only to shower in and then we're on to the next city. So I believe we were on to Houston the next day or something. I'm not sure. But this melody just kept coming to mind and had a lot of admiration or and still have a lot of admiration for the at a lot of the Mexicano dances. You see people selling the little plastic flowers, the ones with the light inside of it, and they're there hustling at the concerts trying to, you know, feed their families just like everybody else. I just was watching in awe at the families. They even had the little kids, their little son or daughter trying to sell the roses also. So that's where the idea of the whole flower situation got started. And but flor de plástico, any way you put it, plastic flower, it didn't have the same touch. So when the melody there in Bryan, Texas, when I did the first part of the song that I did get was the da da da da da, and so that was the first part of the song, and then the rest came. I don't know, it just came together. And I sat down with Pete Astudillo and with Joe Ojeda. Pete came up with lyric, and the song happened.
0: The first song in the prior album, Baila Esta Cumbia, penetrated into Mexico. And on the next album, the song Como La Flor really, really made an impact in Mexico. And that opened the door for Celina Los Dinos to enter into Mexico and be accepted by the Mexican crowds.
5: If I had to pick a song that was ahead of its time,
1: definitely Como La Flor, I think, is one of my favorite songs.
5: Man, I'd have to say Como La Flor, man, because that song, it just has, through the years, has survived so much. I mean, it's, I would have to say that song was just, it was ahead of its time.
3: Well, it turned out being the big hit, and that's the one I kind of gravitated toward, with the Como La Flor. So something about it was catchy. I don't know why. And I guess it stuck with people, too. That was pretty cool. I remember I went to go eat, and when I came back, they had already written it. I was like, "Doop."
5: Como La Flor took me probably a total of 20 minutes to put together music and everything. Pete Astudillo maybe took another hour to put the lyrics together. So the song was created like in an hour and 20 minutes.
4: Hola, se les habla Pete Astudillo. Como La Flor es una canción muy especial. 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
3: Yo te sigo queriendo came out pretty cool. That was when I started using thesauruses and dictionaries and all kinds of stuff. I was trying to keep up with Pete.
0: Que Querías brings a lot of memories, because every time that Selena would perform this live at events, you know, concerts, she would always call somebody up on stage and pretend that to sing to this person, whoever she picked out from the audience. And the people really, really were thrilled about that. They really liked it and they enjoyed the show.
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4: Que Querías, un tema de mariachi que compuse junto con Avi también. 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

0: en un coche, viajando de ciudad en ciudad, hace muchos años, no me acuerdo, ya ni me acuerdo en qué año fue.
1: One of the songs that I personally could not wait to get into the studio and play on was a song that Abby and Ricky had written called Las Cadenas, that I remember going over to his house here in Corpus, and they were doing pre-production on the album, and he showed me this song, and he wanted to do it in a rock style at first. I don't know if Abby remembers this or not, but he wanted to do this tune as a rock type song, and he asked me what I thought about it, you know, with rock being like my first love as a guitar player. And I heard it and I thought it was a great tune. You know, we started talking about it, and then all of a sudden, in typical AB fashion, he went off in left field and wanted to turn it back into this conjunto type tune. And I've always been a fan of that down home, you know, conjunto style of music, especially with Selena's voice on top of it. I knew it was going to be something really, really great. I got to, you know, double the guitar parts and do exactly the same thing, and I didn't do that on the other rancheras or the cumbias and things like this. And songs with this type of style gave me that opportunity, and I mean, it just, I could not wait to record that song. And it, to this day, that song is one of my favorites to hear. Just the way she sang it, obviously. I mean, she's the icing on the cake of it all. She sang her own harmonies, and I thought that she did a really, really good job on it, and that was Las Cadenas.
2: Another big hit that came out of this album was La Carcacha. It was another cumbia that was written by AB and Pete Astudillo. It also got extensive airplay. It became a huge hit. And I remember doing the video for this in Monterrey, Mexico. In fact, it was the very, very first video that we ever made, La Carcacha video.
3: La Carcacha, when the idea came about, I remember I was walking, it was in, I believe, Uvalde, Texas, and I was walking from a hotel to go buy some fried chicken with Joe Ojeda. And I sat there and I seen this old broken down car, and it just, one of the tires was flatted on it and stuff. And I said, you know what, I'm gonna make a song. I wanna make a song, Joe. And I said, Joe, how do you say a broken down car in Spanish? And Joe said, Carcacha, you know, it's a Carcacha. And so that's where the title came about. And so I didn't know in what direction I was going to take for the song. But then I went to go, I was at maybe a month later, I had barely bought a BMW. It was the first nice car that I ever owned. And I went to go buy some food. And there was this girl at the window, and she was making a big deal about the car. All I wanted to do was just get my food. And then the other girl said, I'll date him in a second. You know what I'm saying? Because of his nice car. That's where it came to me, putting a song together that was comical, but at the same time had a moral story behind it. And that's how La Carcacha came to life. It took me a total of 6 months of fiddle-faddling around with the song in order to actually take the song out.
0: La Carcacha es una canción también que compuse junto con Avi. 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
2: Missing My Baby was an English song that was written by AB. We recorded it for this album, and it really, really showed the capabilities of Selena Los Dinos, that not only could they do Spanish music, but they could also do English music with an R&B feel. La canción Ámame, en este disco compacto de Entre Mi Mundo, fue de un género de pop que muestra, ¿verdad?, que el grupo Selena y los Dinos tienen lo que se requiere para entrar en el mercado de pop, interpretando diferentes géneros, ¿verdad? 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